0: Route 66 tot de Hunebed Highway. 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
1: Harry's Blues. Tales from the Heart. Presentatie Harry Muskee.

0: carry you through, yeah. Carry you through.
1: Yeah, I learned my lesson, I ain't gonna do it no more. Yeah, now when?
0: Now Johnny.
1: I learned my lesson, I should have.
0: Yeah.
1: Long time ago.
0: That's right.
1: All these wasted years. I finally woke up and got wise. I ain't gonna be no fool no more.
0: Yeah.

I've had good time with Agnes Gray. She was always nice to me. She loved to croon this little tune. It sounded heavenly.

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And Abe said, man, you must be putting me on. God said, no. Abe said, what? God said, you can do what you want, Abe, but next time you see me coming, yeah, you better run. Abe said, where you want this killing done? And God said, out on highway

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And Howard said, there's only one place I know. And Sam said, tell me quick, man, I gotta run. 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

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Now, do you know where I could maybe

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Yeah, you're right. Let me tell the second mother this has been done. But the second mother was with

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I hear the same thing every day. You read the paper. 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

0: Ben Reel, Given It All. Kenny Wayne Shepherd uit Louisiana nam zijn album Here I Go op in Sausalito in Los Angeles met de begeleiders van Stevie Ray Vaughan, basgitarist Tommy Shannon en drummer Chris Layton. Kenny Wayne Shepherd, Who's Gonna Catch You Now?
1: Every time you fell, I was there to catch you.

0: Welcome, I'm Samir.
1: You're from Iran?
0: Iraq.
1: Iraq?
0: Yeah.
1: Iraq. How long are you living here already?
0: In Netherlands.
1: In the Netherlands?
0: 1 year, 7 months.
1: And you don't have any...
0: Anything, any negative, any positive, anything.
1: You're still waiting?
0: I'm still waiting. Yeah. To my God.
1: You ask your God to help you?
0: Yeah, of course.
1: And do you think it will...
0: In this life only, we have to ask God.
1: Oh, well, but you can also do something by yourself, I think.
0: Yeah.
1: And how long you live here in Roden?
0: In Roden, 6 months.
1: And you are the
0: before,
1: first?
0: Before in Marom.
1: Marom?
0: Marom. Before Marom in Vledder.
1: Vledder?
0: Yeah.
1: In Drenthe too, yeah. And where do you live, in one of these caravans here?
0: 72.
1: 72.
0: Caravan number 72. I can invite you now to drink with us, coffee or tea.
1: No, we don't have time to drink, but maybe we can go with you and have a look.
0: Yeah.
1: But you are very good on the bike. This is typical Dutch. you like it here in this place, Roden?
0: No, it's very difficult, believe me, very difficult.
1: Why?
0: Very strange. Everything.
1: I keep.
0: No,
1: okay.
0: No problem. No, no, no, no. Why?
1: but why it's difficult? Tell me.
0: Conversation here is difficult.
1: With the people
0: strange
1: here in the center?
0: Yeah, yeah.
2: Because they come from different countries.
0: Not only people, also
1: this is
0: medical. Yeah, this is my medical or reception. Yeah, and also because my wife. Is sick.
2: She's ill.
0: She's sick. Yeah,
1: What's the problem with your wife?
0: The problem, she has accident in Iraq. Yeah, government security of government Iraq can follow us by car and push her by gun on head and make 3 operation, and she cannot. She want help here, but nobody help.
3: Love is blind and my love is too blind to see. Love is blind, and you reach your hands out to me.

0: is Carl.
1: Hello.
2: Hi, that's not hello.
0: This is Fail, it's my wife.
2: Hi. This is a radio program. May I introduce myself? Yeah. Hello. Hello.
3: Hello.
2: I'm Bert Middel. I'm member of parliament here.
3: And this
4: how do you
2: from the radio?
3: Hello.
2: I'm from the Dutch Labour Party. And no, don't make any
4: Don't make any
2: No, we just have a look.
0: Yeah, sorry.
2: Oh, this is very nice.
0: Please.
2: You're very kind. Thank you. Now we I try to explain to you because normally I'm busy with asylum seekers in Parliament, and these people want to make an interview with me about my work. And I said, okay, we can go to a centre, and I'm living here in the neighbourhood. So
0: it's good to see anything here.
2: Uh-huh.
0: Yeah,
2: but because this is one of the best, I must say. I saw a lot of centre, and too, you were in Marum and in Vledder, but this is really one of the best. This is very clean. Yeah. People have space to live. Very good school.
0: Yeah, school is very good.
4: School is all right, eh?
0: Yeah. But conversation here not good.
2: But what do you mean by conversation? Because they don't talk English?
0: No, they speak English. Conversation. Something between everybody. When we make good conversation, you understand me, you help me, you know our story, you know our problem.
2: You mean people don't understand each other in the right way.
4: They
2: don't live together.
4: Yeah, those social circumstances and these things.
0: Yeah.
4: So they, it's not an oppervlakkige conversatie, man. Het moet wat verder gaan als dat. Dus het moet gaan over de familie en de problemen enzovoort.
2: Are living for their own. They are busy with their own thing.
4: Their own problems, yeah.
2: This is the baby is born
0: this
2: in...
0: This is a Netherlands baby, yeah. Serena.
2: What's her name? Serena?
0: Serena, yeah.
2: Oh, that's nice. So I heard your husband said your head is not good.
3: Yeah, my head is... damaged in Iraq.
2: Yeah,
3: with the security people. Broken my head. They broken my head. And my hand stopped, left hand and left legs. So I ran away and I come to Holland. I see best people in Schiphol, and when I go to Aussie, first time in Aussie, it was very nice people, helped me and helped my children.
2: First
3: Aussie in Ada.
2: In Ada?
3: Yeah. Ada, yeah.
2: Uh-huh.
3: And then I stay there, my husband follow me to Holland.
2: You first came through Holland, and then your husband came later?
3: Yeah. My baby was in stomach.
2: Yeah.
3: So they helped.
2: This one?
3: Yeah. Not
2: nice,
3: anymore, nice. Baby. Here is very busy life in Holland.
2: Uh-huh.
3: Not like Iraq. In Iraq, we have big house and
2: can
3: big
2: I ask
3: garden.
2: What your job was in Iraq?
0: I have company of lady fashion.
2: Lady fashion.
0: Yeah.
2: And you're not allowed to work here.
0: Not allowed. Yeah. You're not.
2: Made by
0: only sit in our caravan, and you know, make me complicated, make me always nervous. Fight my wife, fight my
2: don't
0: child.
2: Don't fight your wife. Don't
0: my dear, there's not
2: fight with me. But not with women and children.
0: Yeah, not in my hand, you know, because always stay here. I cannot make or arrange or do anything.
2: You have to wait till there's a decision about
0: staying.
4: And you got family over there in Iraq still?
0: Of course.
4: Yeah.
0: Yeah.
4: The situation over there is
0: sisters,
4: not.
0: Sisters, brothers. Yeah.
4: You are situation Kurt? Is no.
2: You are Kurd from Kurdistan.
0: No. Middle of Iraq. Middle of Iraq, Christian.
2: You are Christian.
0: Yeah.
4: And the situation is not good over there. It's very bad.
0: I have no problem for leave or for religion. Only our problem with government.
4: Yeah.
0: With security of Iraq. Yeah.
2: Ah, shit. This is the bedroom over there. You two small ones.
0: Yeah, for my child.
2: How many children you have here?
0: Four.
2: Oh, here in this caravan.
0: Yeah, in this caravan. Yeah.
2: And where do they sleep? All over there.
0: Yeah.
3: One here.
4: Not too big.
3: One is here. Two with me in the same room. Uh-huh. There, uh-huh. And my husband sleep here alone. Yeah.
2: They not sleep together.
3: No.
0: Yeah.
2: Oh, that's not nice.
0: What you do?
4: Yeah.
0: This is our life here.
2: Okay. Thank you very much.
4: Thank you very much.
0: Thank you. You are welcome. Nice to meet you.
3: Bye-bye.
4: Thank you very much.
0: Bye-bye. Thank you.
2: Okay. Let's go to the other. Bye.
0: Bye.
4: Tot ziens.
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1: Harry's Blues. The Way Up North. 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
2: Yeah.
3: Welkom luisteraars, welkom bij alweer de 18e aflevering van onze 20-delige serie The Way Up North. De reis vanuit de Mississippi Delta naar St. Louis, Chicago, Detroit en New York. 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
4: Ja, en wie de uitzending hiervoor gehoord heb, die weet waar wij mee bezig bent. 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
3: Leg het oor maar eens aan de radio. 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
6: You're tuned to Blues Before Sunrise. It's the Blues Heritage Showcase, originating from Chicago. I'm Steve Cushing, here with you each week at the same time to sort through all the blues and the R&B records. We'll be here till 5 this morning. Got a lot of great blues to send in your direction. This week we have a little theme. We're picking all sorts of blues records with the word red in the title. And we'll start right here with Eddie Cleanhead Vincent and Cherry Red Blues.
3: Blues Before Sunrise, zo klinkt dat op zaterdag nacht van 12 tot 5 uur elke week lang. En dat is ondertussen al meer dan 10 jaar achter elkaar. 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Onder andere bij Sunnyland Slim en nou, nog een heel aantal meer. Een man die dus ook wel weet, hoe was het stiep met de blues?
6: Well, I wouldn't say it's dead. It's just gone a place that I don't like too much. I think the thing that I always say is that blues really spawned rock and roll, but rock and roll sort of came back in turn and had a great influence on blues music. And I think that's the thing that I really don't like about the blues that's being played today. It's always the most obvious stuff. I mean, the drum beats are like sledgehammers. The guitar players don't do anything but bend strings, and they bend them to the point where they're out of tune. Just the most obvious, the worst things about rock and roll are sort of what catches on in blues today, you know. And again, there's a lot of nice people making music, and I hope they have good careers, but, you know, they shouldn't count on me for any airplay, because it's probably not going to happen.
7: So you're strictly in the field until 65.
6: Right, yeah.
7: Don't you think it's blues going to be a kind of allegoric a thing? I mean, just like folklore or something.
8: Not folk, but folklore.
6: I haven't really thought too much about it, you know. I'm just sort of busy playing the records each week, finding the next 85 or 90 records to fill the show. So.
7: But you're not going yourself into the city and watch things of or watching some shows.
6: Well, the really ironic thing about it is that I play music. I play drums. I don't know if you've noticed the drum sets out there.
7: Mr. Bob told us,
6: And I work with, have you heard of Magic Slim and the Teardrops?
7: Yeah.
6: That's where I started. I started playing with Slim for 4 years. And are you familiar with Smokey Smothers, Big Smokey, Otis?
7: Yeah.
6: I worked with him.
7: Yeah.
6: And in fact, I've been doing this for 25 or 30 years, and most of the big names that you can come up with, Buddy and Junior, Lightning Hopkins, Sunnyland Slim, I've played with all of them. And but the thing is, now most of them are gone. There are very few people left to play with, and I wouldn't claim that anything that I played, I'd make no claims for it. You know, I wouldn't say this is good blues, this is real blues. All I'd say is I like to play, and so I go out and do it. So I'm still out playing, mostly with white guys at this point. And again, I'd make no claims for what the music is, just that it feels there's a physical exhilaration in playing that I like to do. But no, I very seldom go out to see any bands.
3: What do you think? What is good blues music?
6: Oh, my goodness. Well, I think that some of the things that are missing that were played during the 40s and the 50s, even into the 60s, that are missing now, there's a lot of subtleties, a lot of nuances that most of the people who begin playing, even young black players at this point, you know, and they're saying, well, blues is a black music, but these young black guys don't understand what was going on in the 40s and 50s either.
7: Yeah.
6: I mean, that it's sort of gone by them. And the reason for this, I think, is that, as I've said, the music has always changed. In the 20s, you had classic blues singers. Then in the 30s, you had country bluesmen. In the 40s, you know, when the music became amplified and played in ensemble format, there was always a change going on in the music. It's nothing new to have the music change. But the one thing that is different is that whenever the music changed, when the new guard came in, say during the 1940s or say the 1950s, when they replaced the country bluesmen that had been popular in the previous decade, even though they had amplified instruments and they played on an ensemble form, they spent their youth training listening to the previous generation.
7: Yeah.
6: They got their lessons from the blues people who had been here before. And I think now we have a generation of blues players that listened to rock and roll, or listened to soul, or listened to funk. They didn't grow up listening to blues. And so a lot of the things that have gone on previously that they could benefit from in their own playing, they don't have really any exposure to.
3: Yeah. What do you think of people like Cap Moe, Corey Harris, Alvin Youngblood Hart?
6: Well, actually, I like Alvin Youngblood Hart. And for me, this is I've been doing a lot of questioning myself. For years and years, I said, God, I hate these string benders who are playing like loud rock music. So now we get a generation of guys who are going back to the roots.
7: Yeah, yeah.
6: And I don't find that satisfying either. I said, you know, why are you trying to be Robert Johnson? You know? And so I just think maybe it's more honorable to be a string bender than to be a, I don't know, a rural blues man in the 1990s. I don't know. You know, I just... If I knew, I'd be out there trying to do it or get somebody who was doing it. But I just sort through it. You know, everybody sends me the stuff, and I listen to it, and I just think, well, okay, no. I can trade this for a document CD and get something from the 1930s instead. And that's generally what I do.

0: De obscure muziek van Scrapper Blackwell. 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
1: Ja, 30 jaar. 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
0: Steve Cushing, veel interviews deed hij niet. 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
0: Nee.
1: Daar had hij helemaal geen zin aan. 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
0: In zijn eigen huis, in zijn kleine studio, waar hij nou weer een computer had staan en een digital editor. 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En op zijn vragen, of op mijn vragen, of hij er nou ook echt van leven kan.
2: Just barely over the past 3 years. One of my problems is that public radio in the United States is not well funded, not nearly as well as it should be. And so many of the stations in the public radio system are on very small budgets. And by the time National Public Radio gets through with them, they're pretty much tapped out. And so when they're looking for just anything that's free that they can put on their air. And so when they find a program like mine that I like to think is better quality, then they jump at it and will put me on in the overnight. But if I were to charge them, they couldn't take the show. So that leaves me in a real bind. I can't really charge for the product that I'm producing. And I'm having a very hard time. Outside of a small handful of businesses here in Chicago. I mentioned Bob Kester and Jazz Record Mart. Also, Buddy Guy supports the program with his club Legends. And there's a fella, Mark Bayer, who makes Victoria Amps. He's an amplifier manufacturer west of here in the suburbs with Victoria Amps also. The thing that puzzles me in terms of funding, you would think that with my track record, I've been on... This September will be 20 years, and to have 70 stations across the nation, you think that there would be some corporation here in this country that would understand the value of a show like mine that helps to preserve and popularize. This is a vital part of American heritage. It's not just an isolated folk music. It's the basis for gospel, for jazz, for soul, for rhythm and blues, and for rock and roll. Yeah. If you don't like blues, if you like one of those kind of musics, if you listen to my program, you understand where all those things came from. Yeah. And so you would think that, you know, somebody like McDonald's fast food or Popeye's chicken or Sony or somebody would be willing to back this show. But to this point, we really haven't been able to interest anybody.
1: It's a minority music, so the big companies, they... If the crowd was big, they should probably jump in or something, jump the bandwagon. And now they're not interested because it's too small, too many. But they don't support the cultural inheritance of the state of the American history, because I think it's a important thing to support. These things, because what we saw is that like the Sonny Boy Williamson's grave, he's put away somewhere, and I think it's a shame that they put away these people so far away from what they did and helped this music. Could it be something? Yeah. Well, the blacks they had no money, and the whites went into a completely other thing. I mean, do they know what it really is? The white people, don't they reject the black culture or what?
2: Well, I think that a lot of what goes on in the black community fuels almost all of the trends in America and then across the world. But the black community has always moved forward without much regard to what happened previously. They're on to the next thing. They want the next popular fashion, the next popular music. And it's sort of interesting that it's been sort of the white guys who have sort of scavenged around the relics of their past culture to say, wow, you know, this was really sort of neat. Maybe we ought to, you know, see if we can't save some of this when they've been like sort of surging ahead saying, no, you know, we must find what's new, what's next, what's popular. So I don't think it's far from being like shut out. Black culture is not shut out in this country. As I say, I think they create most of the trends. It's co-opted by corporations very quickly, I think. You know, they want to jump on what's popular. In terms of getting them to pay attention to what's gone by, I think there are people who do this for a living, who can interest large corporations. Unfortunately, my skills lay in presenting the program and not finding the money. I wish I could find somebody who would do that.

0: Actually, I do this quite often during the program. We stop the tape to get records on center.
1: Uh-huh.
0: Anyways, there. Are you familiar with Johnny Williams? Reverend Johnny Williams? Who's
1: no,
0: still alive
1: me.
0: On the west side of Chicago. And he dropped out of blues, I think, about 57 or 58. But again, that's a person that, through contacts who listened to my show, I was able to get a very good interview with him.
1: Mm-hmm.
0: Went over to his apartment, which is about 4 miles from here, and sat down one afternoon. John and Grace Brim were very nice to me. Are you familiar with them from Gary, Indiana?
2: Yeah.
0: John Brim?
2: Yeah,
3: John Brim, yes.
0: Yeah. They've always been very nice. In fact, they used to call on a regular basis. And when I first started doing the show, I heard from Blind John Davis all the time, you know, the old Bluebird pianist, because he knew, so many of the guys. In fact, when I first started doing the show, Blind John called me and took me to see Tampa Red, who was still alive, in a nursing home on the west side.
2: Mm.
0: So I got a chance to meet Tampa Red. He.
2: When was that?
0: Oh my goodness, this was like 78, 79.
2: Uh-huh.
0: And Tampa was very senile. He wasn't in his right mind, but he was very friendly. And the people who were supervisors there would allow you to bring in one can of beer and as many cigarettes as you wanted to give him, because he was smoked just like a smokestack all the time, you know. So I used to go over and talk to Tampa, and it was funny. He didn't know anything that was going on, you know. During the day you were there, he didn't have any notion of the news or current events, but he could tell you all about things that happened back during his golden era, you know. And he told me a story about he and Georgia Tom and Big Bill Brunzi hopping in a car and driving to Indianapolis and having a 3-day blowout with Leroy and Scrapper and the guys down there, and how they drank till they didn't know where they were. It was real interesting stuff, you know. Very nice guy. Very nice guy.

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And those were the early years where we were taught to have no fear.

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Now I reach that age, I try to do all those things the best I can.

0: And this whole lake drained into the salt mine.
1: Oh.
0: Okay. 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
2: So?
0: And it all caved in. This whole lake was drained. You couldn't, there was nothing.
2: Oh.
0: And it took 3 days for it to completely fill up again. It can't, the water comes from the Gulf. So it's brackish water.
1: Mm-hmm. Oh, yeah, but brack water.
0: The boat captain does like a reenactment. I wish y'all had time to take the trip, you know.
2: How much time did it take?
0: It takes 45 minutes. And uh-huh. Right now they're waiting for a bunch of school children, so might not be the best time.
2: Uh-huh.
0: Let's get on a cart and we're going to go to the house.
2: Uh-huh.
0: Mr. Bayless is the man that owned all of this. The Mortons, he was a Morton. His family, that's the family name, is Morton.
2: Mm-hmm.
0: But then they married, and Mrs. Morton married a Bayless. And he had just built a house. Where the chimney's sticking up right there? He had just
2: chimney
0: built
2: stick,
0: it.
2: Huh?
0: Yes. He had just built his home.
2: Mm-hmm.
0: And that's when the catastrophe happened.
2: Wat grappig. Hij bouwde door het huis en het is helemaal in de grond inzakt. Ja.
1: Helemaal, oh ja?
2: Ja. That whole house is going down?
0: Yes, it all sunk in. Uh-huh. That's all that's standing is the chimney. And it's still standing, we don't know why.
2: Dat is een beetje hetzelfde als die olie, die boortoren bij het haantje, weet je niet?
1: Ja,
2: in Drenthe,
1: ja.
2: Die ook helemaal de grond inzakt. Ja.
0: We're gonna get on a cart and we're gonna ride.
2: Oh, uh-huh. De...
1: Het is hier wel vreselijk mooi. Ja.
2: Schitterend, hè? Ja.
1: Electric car.
0: Yeah.
2: It's beautiful.
1: Hey.
0: This is blocked off because we have, years and years ago, there were families that lived on the island.
2: Mm-hmm.
0: When the salt mine was working. And before the catastrophe happened. And children, they had this building, I'm going to show y'all in a minute, was the old schoolhouse. And all the children that lived on the island attended school in the old schoolhouse.
2: Until when it was private property?
0: Oh, I'm not quite sure. I'll have to find out exactly the year. But it's been quite a few years since they did that.
2: Oh.
0: 1980 is when the catastrophe happened.
2: Yeah.
0: And that's when, I mean, it employed about 300 workers from the area, the salt mine. But I don't know how long ago, you know, they had people that lived on the island. But we'll find out.
2: Uh-oh. And nowadays it's a state park?
0: No.
2: All right.
0: No, it's a non-profit foundation.
2: Uh-huh. It's a beautiful site.
0: Thank you. And the other part is where I really want to bring y'all, but it's blocked off. But we may be able to go there anyway. This is all new. When we had Hurricane Andrew hit in August of last year, this was all complete. We had just, this is the Bayless Garden. We had just finished it. Well, we lost over 60 oak trees in the hurricane.
2: In the hurricane of Andrew?
0: Yes. And, yeah. I mean, all the paths were blocked. You couldn't tell what was paths and what was land. It was horrible. But we didn't lose any of the buildings or anything. No damage whatsoever to the build the structures.
2: Oh, there's a big one on it.
0: Yeah.
2: Lay it down.
0: Well, that's the way that one grew.
2: Oh. That's the way they grew?
0: Yeah, that's the way that one grew. We have most of the, I think all of the trees that were knocked down for the hurricane, they're up now.

0: How old are these big ones?
1: Oh, we have one that's over 350 years old right over there. Hello. We have one right over there. We can't get to it. It's called, you see right over there where
0: that big one
1: yes,
0: over there.
1: And where the stone is at the bottom?
0: Yeah.
1: Oh, that is the Lafitte oak.
0: Lafitte,
1: yes. Jean Lafitte.
0: Jean Lafitte, the
1: buried,
0: famous.
1: Right, he buried treasure under there. Uh-huh. And it was found in the early 1900s.
0: We're in the Jean Lafitte National Park in Unis.
1: Right, and Lafayette also.
0: Yeah.
1: Yes.
0: Yeah.
1: This was Joseph Jefferson's home. It was built in 1870.
0: And Jefferson, he was a famous actor.
1: Yes, he played Rip Van Winkle for over 40 years. This is a very interesting oak. This is the Cleveland oak. They say that Grover Cleveland, one of our presidents, used to take naps under here. He was a friend of Jefferson's.
0: Uh-huh.
1: And it's over 350 years old.
2: 350 years?
1: Yes. You see how the limbs go?
0: The limbs go over into the ground.
1: Right.
2: It's amazing.
0: You see all that Spanish moss.
1: Yes. We lost a lot of the Spanish moss. Some of it would hang almost to the ground.
0: Yeah.
1: For the hurricane. Uh-huh. But it'll come back.